0: It's Mr. 305 checking in for the remix. You know they had that 75 Street Brazil. Well, this year's gonna be called Coyote.
1: Le meilleur de la musique sur RTC.

Right now you're going to hear the most beautiful love song ever written, I believe, by one of the greatest singers in the world, Mr. Ben E. King.

0: Good afternoon, everybody, and welcome on TuneIn International Radio. You are listening right now to the daily edition of English Language Program presented by Huda Ben Sheikh on Air Studio One with my colleague Raith Al-Wasleti. Hope you're having a great time on this very special day. We'd like to thank also Sofiane for the live streaming. Today we are going to speak about economy, female economy, and I'm really happy to welcome my guest here, Mrs. Maryam Bint Anfous. She's president of SIF Next Gen. She's an entrepreneur herself. A professor at the HEC University in Carthage. Also, she's a coach about leadership and soft skills. Quite interesting woman we are having here. And she's going to tell us about an amazing event, which is a great meeting, actually, high-level conference, and where they're going to have panels organized by the SIF, which is the International Council of Women Entrepreneurs. The conference is entitled Women Leadership. And the focus is going to be about from women potential to economic transformation. For this, we are going to dive into this great event, a high-level meeting, as I said, to understand what is it about, what does it consist in. So let me welcome my guest. Hi, Maryam, and happy to have you here.
1: Hello, Huda. Thank you for this very nice introduction. Thank you very much.
0: Thank you for accepting the invitation. And let's start with this interesting dialogue. So what is the Women Leadership Dialogue?
1: Okay, first, let's start by saying that it's the first time in Tunisia that within such a big event like the Tunisian Investment Forum, there is a whole panel dedicated for women leaders. Mm-hmm. And this is revealing about the importance of women around economy and investment in Tunisia. Mm-hmm. So we have the privilege of holding this this women dialogue tomorrow at 2 o'clock within this Tunisian Investment Forum, in which we're going to have three panels, diverse panels, very interactive with the Q&A, with very insightful speakers. Mm-hmm. And we're going to dive into investment in Tunisia from a female economy point of view in three different big axes. So the first one is going to be about finance and investment, in which we have very prominent figures in investment and finance in Tunisia, very renowned speakers who are going to share their insights on different investment programs, sectors, what are the main advantages for people to invest in Tunisia with female entrepreneurs. The second is going to be more about the academic aspects, about innovation, and we're going to invite prominent figures in the fields of education, health tech, and innovation AI. And they're going to have a panel about the importance of education, because if we invest, we invest in something in the future. This is where the future is made, at universities, right?
0: Exactly.
1: And the third one is the one that I will be moderating, which is about leadership and soft skills, which we call now power skills. They're not soft anymore.
0: Oh, good.
1: They grew in strength, And so in this third panel, we're going to speak about the mindset for women leaders on how to attract foreign investments. And we have speakers, Tunisian ladies who are successful in Tunisia and abroad at an international level, in different domains, in AI, in medical field, in HR, in talent development. From different fields, we're going to see the soft skills and the leadership posture that attracts investment and keeps the businesses running and successful.
0: So that's really great. It seems that it is varied. You have different axes for the conference. So there is a focus on financial, exploring the digital, which is the tool of tomorrow. So those who are not mastering this tool, and let's say the digital transformation and the AI, they are way behind. So it's really important. And also emphasizing on building future skills. And talking about future skills, as you said, soft skills or empowering skills, can you give us an idea? I mean, today, women, what do they have to do in order to be well integrated in the economic field?
1: Okay, so the privilege of following this show is that you have a sneak peek about the big acts that we're going to speak about tomorrow, but this is still just an avant-goût, but then you can discover tomorrow in depth. Well, I mean, given the, if there is only one criteria that characterizes the current economic situation, both locally and internationally, it's very VUCA, volatile, uncertain, changing, and ambiguous. So we cannot keep the same old set of skills that we developed years ago and expect to succeed in the future. Mm-hmm. And so we need another set of skills. One of them is flexibility and agility. Second one is communication and social influence. Third is leadership by inspiring others. You said you are yourself leading by example model, mm-hmm. so as to attract people. And so there's different set of skills mm-hmm. that attracts investors and that makes a lady, I mean, not only a woman, but also everyone who wants to be successful in the business world. And then there is a skill set, which we were talking about, resilience, agility, and so on. But also there is the mindset. Mm-hmm. It's like how we approach change, how we see opportunity, growth mindset, adaptability. There's different mindset. Also, we will speak about the tool set in which we need to develop some tools in order to succeed in the modern entrepreneurial world or female leadership in general. It's not only about entrepreneurship, but it's all about leadership.
0: Leadership, sure.
1: And so these are the different big axes that we're going to dive deep into them tomorrow during our panel about power skills and leadership.
0: My God, that's going to be very enriching for all those who are going to be present. And by the way, I'm really curious here. Those who are listening right now, do they have the possibility to register and be present? Or it's too late to come and join it?
1: Well, we do have a big room. It's the biggest room. It's plenary room. I was there today and I was like, oh my God, that's a very big stage for us tomorrow. It's a big room. Today, mm-hmm. something like 1,000 people were there. Mm-hmm. I will leave the link, mm-hmm. the form link for registration. Normally, it should close last night at midnight, mm-hmm. but I will send you the link and then you can post it along with the video or
0: so
1: on
0: I
1: the radio.
0: It's going to be on the CIF Facebook page.
1: It is on the CIF Facebook page. It's on my own Facebook page. And then I will send it to you so you can maybe share it with your audience. Mm-hmm. We can extend for one day, yes. Normally, I will share the link. It's open for everyone. Mm-hmm. Everyone who is in the middle of a transformation, someone who's looking for a place to grow a wealth and growth mindset. Mm-hmm. If you want to know more about what's going on, the opportunities that we have in terms of investment, our government has programs for this, and then it's access to information.
0: Exactly.
1: If you want to be inspired by successful models of people who succeeded in mm-hmm. Female leaderships, I mean, it is open for everyone. I'll share the link with you today so you can have access to the event tomorrow. I mean, everyone from your audience can, yeah.
0: That's really great. So, I think this comes right at a very important point because recently there are baccalaureate students who succeeded. Mm-hmm. And the problem of information is always right there. So for all those who want to be inspired, those who are curious about future career, here you are going to find the opportunity of future career probably because you are going to have professionals, experts who are going to tell you what to do and you are going to find the right information for any curious idea. Okay, so yes. Coming to the forum, you told me it is part of a greater forum. Mm-hmm. So there is a day that today something yeah. started already.
1: Yeah, mm-hmm. It is something big that has started already. I already come from there now. Mm-hmm. And that was a very big opening of very prominent figures that were ministers of economy, head of government, and then president of prestigious economic institutions, not only local, but international. Mm-hmm. People were there from all over the world. Ambassadors of
0: God.
1: All countries. Yes, it was something very big, very huge. And you know, Hudaya, you found me there, proud of my Tunisia, mm-hmm. when the national anthem was playing and then everyone standing up, respecting the flag. That was a very powerful moment. This today is for Tunisia. Mm-hmm. Tomorrow is for Tunisian women. Good. Today is for Tunisia. I mean, you find everyone. I mean, people were really from all over the world. Mm-hmm. Investors, banks, financial institutions. There were awards for companies in IT, in automobile industry, I mean, for innovation. There were awards. Mm-hmm. And it's a place where success is celebrating and where you can see investment in Tunisia flourishing, mm-hmm. because it was highlighting the advantages of investing in Tunisia. Because Tunisia is not only one small market as it is a gateway to the Maghreb region. It is a gateway to whole African continent. We have a lot to offer. I mean, as you said, students now, baccalaureate students are stepping into their university path, and look at us and the number of engineers that are getting diplomas, women in STEM, science, technology, mm-hmm. engineering and mathematics, in all different fields. I mean, we have great human potential. It is a small country with a big potential.
0: Exactly.
1: That's what I saw today celebrating. By the way, just bouncing back on the idea that you said students are welcome, they should be welcome. There's one panel, mm-hmm. with representatives from the ministry, with the director of IHEC Carthage, and other people. I mean, you know, program that we have, mm-hmm. Savoir Agir, mm-hmm. it's like in which we integrate soft skills in academia. Everyone will be there. And we have the general secretaries from mm-hmm. many universities, because they are partners in this women dialogue. And because CIF Next Gen invests a lot, we have a whole student chapter. In student chapter, yeah, we go to universities, mm-hmm. and we establish CIF cells, mm-hmm. within universities, so as to have, it's like to enhance female leadership at university
0: at the
1: level.
0: Source. Mm-hmm. At the source.
1: We get it part of the genes. They mm-hmm. are injected. Mm-hmm. And then we take, women leaders at universities, and we help them develop, mm-hmm. through networking, notoriety, access to information, to trainings, mm-hmm. to big events, to connection. I mean, we capitalize a lot on students. And then, of course, they are welcome, because mm-hmm. this will really give them insights on what to do next in the future.
0: Exactly. This is the moment to be inspired, guys. And so don't miss the opportunity to register. And you are going to find the link being on the Facebook page of Ms. Maryam Bint Anfous on her social network. By the way, I forgot to announce or to say that she is very active on social network, just to say that she's influencer. Yeah. And so you are going to find it also. I'm going to try to post it also on the program, on the page of the program, RTC English Program Voice of the Youth, because this is your space, guys. As concerning participation, as Mrs. Maryam said, that actually there are prominent figures that are coming, so you are going to learn so much when you go there during this conference. So my question was actually, what is the target audience? Actually, it is targeting everyone.
1: Yeah.
0: Everyone. If you are a young person aspiring to a future career in the economy, why not? It can be also addressing women who are in middle age, or even are already professional in whatever field, and they are intending to become entrepreneurs, to become leader, to change, to be inspired. Here it is. This is the space where they can go.
1: Absolutely.
0: Okay, coming now to the CIF. What is the CIF and the CIF Next Gen? Probably you can give us an idea about it. I remind people that it is the International Council of Women Entrepreneurs.
1: Mm-hmm. So CIF, which is the International Council of Women Entrepreneurs, is an organization established in Tunisia 12 mm-hmm. years ago,
0: yeah.
1: which is present in the 24 governorates of Tunisia.
0: Right.
1: Not only, but we are also present in international level.
0: Mm-hmm.
1: We are in Qatar, in Italy, in Belgium, in Washington.
0: It's like a big network.
1: Yeah, it is a very big network. It is really an international network. And then we help women connect and build businesses. And we hold conferences, international conferences, in which we try to gather the whole community at least once a year.
0: Mm-hmm.
1: And we celebrate Tunisian women at the international level. And for CIF National, I mean, the mother CIF, because we're just a new member. By the way, CIF Next Gen celebrates its anniversary today.
0: It's
1: our first anniversary.
0: Happy birthday.
1: Thank
0: the
1: you.
0: First birthday.
1: It's our first birthday, but people don't believe it's first. Like tomorrow, mm-hmm. after the event, we're going to have a small celebration of the birthday.
0: Yeah.
1: Yeah.
0: You are invited. Greatly active. You are amazing with your activity. In just 1 year, you did a great job.
1: We've done a lot. We've mm-hmm. done a lot. Something when people tell us, so how old are you? I try to avoid saying it's just 1 year, because they say, oh, it's just 1 year.
0: It's
1: you've done all
0: year.
1: This.
0: Yeah.
1: And then we have at least monthly events. Mm-hmm. And we go sector by sector. Mm-hmm. And we have different programs. Let me first start by answering your question about CIF, mm-hmm. and then move to CIF, CIF Next Gen. And so this association has been here to empower women entrepreneurs through different fields. First, networking. It's like we are partners with all chambers of commerce, with all embassies, and we organize regular events, mm-hmm. in which we gather the community and we grow together. Mm-hmm. We do a lot of partnerships, national and international partnerships. And so women entrepreneurs who join us, they end up with a very big community, mm-hmm. and then they can develop partnerships, they can have access to markets, and they can have a lot of possible collaboration forms. Second is training. We have something called CIF Academy, mm-hmm. in which we hold events, monthly training programs, and then those trainings help foster entrepreneurship in women entrepreneurs and mm-hmm. at the same time connect with each other. Third, we rely too much into, visibility, notoriety, awareness, because we work a lot, we empower women to shine. It's mm-hmm. like wherever we go as a community, and we connect people with concrete access to markets. And then comes CIF Next Gen, and we added, we kept the DNA of CIF, but we added our small touch to it, which is digital. Mm-hmm. We try to focus more. We have a whole commission, which is for AI and innovation. We try to develop another entrepreneurship mindset, because, you know, when you're a teacher, you're not supposed to be an entrepreneur. Mm-hmm. When you're a doctor, they don't really want to manage their profile as an entrepreneur. And if you are a lawyer, then maybe not an entrepreneur, but it is entrepreneurship. I mean, if you develop an image, if you have a personal brand, if you run your own clinic as a doctor, this is like, you are an entrepreneur. And so we have, we try to develop, to break this pattern, to develop a new mindset. And so we go bolder. Mm-hmm. We go more connected to ESG strategies. Mm-hmm. We hold hackathons. We are so CSR and ESG. We mm-hmm. try to develop this at universities, and we do events in partnership with United Nations agencies, etc. And so we are a little bit more inclusive. It's like we take even small entrepreneurs, because CIF has been always known as an elitist kind of network. It's like if you are an established businesswoman and you run a successful business, then you are part of it. CIF Next Gen is more, a little bit more democratic. There's place for everyone. Yes.
0: Yeah, there is place for everyone. All young girls, all young women, all future entrepreneurs interested, inspired, but do not know how to start. Here it is. So it's the CIF Next Gen, where you are going to find all the tools. You are going to develop all the skills that are needed in order for you to bloom in a future economy. So thank you so much, Marine Bentanfous. We remind you that the conference is tomorrow, the 26th of June. It is in a hotel in Gamart. You are going to find more details on the social network of the CIF. Yes. Would you like to add something? Any message for the young people who are listening right now to you? For you, the professional and the expert in all the fields almost.
1: I would say mindset. I would say as a neuro practitioner, that's what I do. I'm more about leadership. Mm-hmm. And power skill development. And my advice today to young people is to be bold in the pursuit of what sets their soul into fire. If you can dream it, you can make it. Go ahead. Surround yourself with people who look like your future, not like your past. Dare to sit at tables with big people. I mean, don't think it's too big for you. Go ahead. Find your place. Get inspired. Invest in your potential. Mm-hmm. I mean, surround yourself with people who inspire you, and invest a lot in your knowledge, in your skill, in your posture, in your connections.
0: In
1: your image. Yeah. Personal brand is very important, because now if you just graduated, you might be applying for a job. First thing a recruiter would do is just go check you on social media. Who are you?
0: Yeah.
1: And then try to build an image that really, really looks like you, mm-hmm. authentic. Try to have an added value. Try to develop your human skills that give you the edge, because AI does everything but does not replace the human. What is it in you that is irreplaceable? Find your value, go in the pursuit of your dream, and you are welcome if you want to join us.
0: Yeah, of course. Thank you. The influencer here. Thank you so much, Maryam Bentafu. As we remind you, it's a really big meeting. It's high level meeting, not to be a mess. It's the moment to be inspired, ladies. It's a moment to share and to be part of a greater network, a greater community, where you are going to learn so much. It's a dreamt opportunity for all of you. Thank you. Thank you so much.
1: Thank you very much, Uday, for this very nice meeting and this very nice interview. Thank you. It was really a pleasure.
0: Thank you so much. Back to music, and later on we're going to speak about art, guys. It's an exhibition that is going to change your vision, change your perspective, and you are going to welcome two wonderful ladies.

0: And we continue with the culture, and it is an interesting moment that you can enjoy in the B7L line starting from tomorrow, and that's still the 12th of July. Here I'm happy to welcome my guests, the curator of the exhibition entitled Where Memory Takes Place. The curator is Thana Farouk. I'm pronouncing okay. Thana?
1: Yes, it's correct. Okay. Thank you.
0: And the project coordinator, Yusra Ishaq from Candid Foundation.
2: Yes.
0: So we are going to start talking about this great, let's say, exhibition that is going to be held, as I said, in the B7N line in La Marsa. But actually, when we talk about space, when we talk about history, generally, when we talk about it, it's some kind of rigid, it's fixed, it's in the past. But here, the exhibition is totally different, because there is emotion, there is flexibility about this history and this space. And I have to highlight is that this exhibition is a kind of a collective, just to highlight for our listeners, it is a collective documentary photography exhibition structured around some women vision. These women are from the MENA region, and every woman is trying to portray, to represent this space according to her own view. So we are going to start with you, Yusra, and here I have to give an idea to our listeners. Yusra Ishaq is a project manager and documentary practitioner, producer, and second-time director of over 12 years of experience in journalism, documentary film, and international cultural projects based in Berlin and working across the MENA region. She designed and leads Her Lens, overseeing partnerships. So here, Her Lens is the program that integrates the exhibition itself.
2: Yes.
0: So can you give us an idea about this program? What does it consist in? And it seems that he's involved in, let's say, the foundation, the Candid Foundation is really committed to this program.
2: Yeah. First of all, thank you very much for the invitation. We're very thrilled that we're going to meet you and we're going to talk about the project. Mm-hmm. Her Lens is a it's a project that I designed years ago. Mm-hmm. And I started to work with Candid Foundation also 2 years ago, and I pitched this idea to my boss. My boss was very happy because it's also under our mandatory as a Candid Foundation, and it's basically about a mentorship program for 10 photographers from the MENA region. Mm-hmm. And this is not only about a mentorship, it's also about grants, and after the mentorship we are gonna throw four regional exhibition in the MENA region. The first one is here in Tunisia. We're very happy that we're here. Second one will be in Amman, and another two, one in Morocco, and the fourth one will be in Beirut.
0: Wow.
2: And after that, we're gonna celebrate the whole program by the end of October. We're gonna have the final exhibition in Berlin. Mm-hmm. Of course, I wouldn't have this project coming in live. Unless I have Thana with me on board. Mm-hmm. We've been working together from a long time.
0: Yeah. And how long have you been working on this exhibition?
2: The whole program, it's a year, but mm-hmm. I know her back. We're both Yemenis.
0: Yeah, good.
2: We've been working together in the art and culture scene for quite some time. Mm-hmm. And we share the same vision, which is supporting female voices, regardless of what kind of tools they're using, either films, photography, writing. Mm-hmm. She will talk about her experience as well, but we share the same vision in a way, so we mm-hmm. thought this is the right platform for us.
0: So why do you think it is so important, this exhibition, for the program itself? Is it kind that is bridging some different views, opportunities?
2: Honestly, I feel that exhibitions is very much for the artist and from the artist to the people, and regardless of what kind of message that the artist will want to deliver, it's also highly dependent on the viewer themselves and how they want to talk about the program or the project itself. Mm-hmm. And honestly, I feel that the selected 10 participants and 10 photographers and artists, they are extremely expressive. Mm-hmm. And they have been talking about different topics: memory, lost, identity. Yes. Mm-hmm. It's a lot of very important topics, and each one of them were able to view it differently. Mm-hmm. So it's very important on how the artists themselves, they see the project and how they want it to be delivered.
0: Okay, so do you find that this kind of exhibition or this program in her lens is playing kind of a diplomatic role, cultural bridging between countries, between nationalities, between different experiences?
2: I wouldn't really go deeper into the topic itself, mm-hmm. Because from my point of view, I feel that art is it's a mandatory, mm-hmm. and it's a tool that has to be used in different way of self-expression, and it could be used in different tools. Mm-hmm. That's why I told you maybe one artist from Lebanon will have it in different format, and she will mm-hmm. deliver it differently. Maybe she's not talking about culture; she's talking about her own perspective,
0: personal
2: generational changes. Mm-hmm. But for me, I think the good thing between for this exhibition is actually not showing. We show Europe that Arab regions have so many stories that needs to be told, mm-hmm. and it's not about migration, it's not about displacement only, but it's about beauty, it's about memory, it's about entity, especially that women has voices, and they mm-hmm. and the world has to know that Arab women has voices.
0: Good. The idea of resilience is a very important and key word here in the whole theme. Resilience and reflection, that's the two focus of the program. So how do you see, or do you, let's say, translate resilience for you and from the perspective of the foundation?
2: I would talk about the project itself, because the foundation, the Candid Foundation, have also to talk a bit about Candid Foundation. Mm-hmm. It's a think tank organization that works for different levels in the MENA region, focusing in the MENA region and Mediterranean region. Mm-hmm. But we work in different levels with these projects. Sometimes we work in journalism, we work in development, we work in peace. We work in different kind of topics. Yeah. But now we're moving more and more towards art and culture after I joined, because it's something that I would love to experience more and give this opportunity for the Arab practitioners mm-hmm. To experience, even in Germany particularly. So I think if we can talk about resilience, it's more of having a voice that gives, having a platform that gives these artists a bit of a voice, and this is itself gives a really strong base for the project. Mm-hmm. And I would also like to mention that this project and the mentorship program started in the peak of the conflict in March, beginning of March, and a lot of girls were in Iraq, in Lebanon, and in Syria, and they were going through a lot of emotional hazards and a lot of difficulties and challenges. And maybe Thana will give you more details, mm-hmm. because she worked closer to with the girls. But we were able to push them to do whatever they feel like doing. Yeah. So it's not something that we force them to do, but it's more of the giving them this platform where they can actually produce the project that they want, regardless of what kind of resilience they want to do. And most of them are thinking from the inner voices, and they want to deliver this. And it's more, I feel it's beautiful and more expressive when it comes to projects.
0: Yeah. Exactly. So here it is. We are coming now to deeper into the feelings, into the emotion, after talking about the macro level of the program. So with you, Thana, so you've been in direct contact, direct interaction with these women. So there is more into the artistic approach, you are more into the emotional sharing of things, into the feelings of these displacements or the things. So let me introduce you before. So Thana Farouk is a Yemeni Dutch photographer, visual artist, writer, and educator who works explores memory, displacement, womanhood, migration, and the fragile architecture of belonging. Working across photography, text, sound, archives, and moving image, she creates intimate visual narrative and shaped by lived experience, political rupture, and the poetics of return. Quite an interesting bio here. She has been active a lot. Her practice moves between personal and collective. And Farouk is the author of 2 photo books, I Don't Recognize Me in the Shadows and How Shall We Greet the Sun. And her work has been exhibited and presented internationally, including at FOAM and the Photoville, Tasweer Photo Festival, Eye Film Museum, and Athens Polo Festival. Coming to this quite amazing bio, so if you Google the 2 names, guys, you are going to find that you are having here 2 great pro professionals in the field of artistic. So coming here to this actually exhibition entitled Where Memory Takes Place. I really like the title, but how did you come to work with these women? How did you experience the whole thing and this sharing, this artistic sharing with them?
1: Thank you for having us again. Welcome. It's very inspiring to be in Tunis as an artist. I'm already like generating
0: a lot
1: of ideas. It's my first time. Good. So thank you again. I think my role with the artist started way before the exhibitions took are taking place now. It started with a mentorship. I am their main mentor, so it started with the seats. And I love using the word seats because this is where it began, the magic has begun. Like Yusra said, each artist started with an idea of that rooted in themes of urgency and care. And intimacy. And I would like to highlight the word intimacy here. You call it resilience, but I call it intimacy. So there is not the load to, for me as an artist and a mentor, to load photography with a lot of responsibility to change and to move boundaries. That's a big load on photography and the medium itself. I think my role with the photographers is actually to help them, guide them, to find their voices in the making first. In what is the story that you want to tell before even going to the exhibitions? I think that's where the work has begun. Each one of them actually worked from that perspective, and through daily interactions, weekly looking at the work. The work consisted on us looking at the image. How can we communicate this to the viewer? And first. And what is your goal? And what exactly you want to deliver? Yusra said the in-ear voice, and I loved it. And I want to highlight it was actually about the emotional interior landscape of how they feel, how they experience the world around them. So yes, thematically, resilience is one of them, displacement and migration. But if we go deeper, there is the micro topics, motherhood, going through, you know, stumbling about upon a found archive, the notion of return. I think you provided a good read in the beginning where you said photography, history is not fixed here, and I loved what you said. So actually, that's something you experience in the work. How are they really challenging the medium, photography itself, but also photography, the word archive, in the sense that it's not just fixated on a fixed document or the photograph itself. That goes beyond that. So that is basically the history.
0: Wonderful. So what you listeners, what you are going to live, or the experience you're going through during this exhibition that you are going to visit for sure, and I really recommend you, is that you are going through experiences. They are not just photos. They are stories of people. They are voices, as you said, Yusra. Voices of women who wanted to express something. And what is better than expressing whole messages through a photo? Sometimes you don't need to speak. You don't need to say a message or to write a caption. Just the photo is expressing by itself. Concerning the selection, because you said that you worked with 10 women from the MENA region, and all these women are living different experiences, and they try to portray, to represent that in photos. How did you come to select the 5 that are going to make the tour of this exhibition?
1: I think that was a really a conversation between Yusra and I and the team and the girls as well. I think for us, it was, there are four exhibitions starting from Tunis. We're starting with the memory itself, where, like constructing the memory, how it looks, and the idea of challenging the archive as well. And then we move forward to the land, and that's something you will see in Amman. And so basically, thematically, it fit most that we present the five photographers here in Tunis, where in Amman is going to take another shape, where we actually look at the work from the perspective of land rather than memory. And then we move forward to Morocco, and it's going to be an exciting concept where actually it's not about the final outcome, it's going to be about the process, presenting the work as a process rather than a final outcome.
0: So it's not the same exhibition in a different country.
1: Every time we'll try to show a different angle here
2: and different groups, because there are 10, and each exhibition is exhibiting five artists out of 10, and we're trying to do a bit of a collection of these projects that is related to each other, that is has the almost the same about the same sense. So we can have like a group of stories under one umbrella of one story, which is what we have here in Tunis.
0: So I'm curious about this exhibition, because you've selected five women from the MENA region. Is it from a perspective of feminist approach, or do you find or personally view things that women, these women can capture things from different perspective than men?
1: This is just a personal opinion. I don't think that women photograph differently than men. And I actually, my goal and our goal collectively, and even Yusra, not to provide the female gaze here. That's not the purpose. It's actually, maybe that's true. It's by default is the female gaze, which is something we are proud of. And but also is the intimacy gaze, is the witness gaze. Each one of these photographers took a different position. Positionality is a big theme, is a big thing as well that we went through and during the mentorship. How do you define your position here and from which angle you speak? So it's also something that we, you know, beside the female gaze, there are also perspectives that these women will showcase. But also being a woman as well comes with, the, for me at least, you know, the access, the insider stories. A project by Lamise, who's a mother, moved from between different places with her child. That's something only Lamise can do. So this particularity in the work is associated with women, and it's something that we are very proud that is happening under her lens.
2: I would have a slightly different opinion, because I always admire women's gaze into any topic itself.
0: And can you get closer to the mic,
2: yes,
0: please?
2: Sorry. And I come from a house full of women, and I've been living among my mom, my aunts, and my grandma, and I feel these women have been giving a lot into my perspective and my life. So I feel that projecting this was very beautiful, even with the art itself, and even when we were in Yemen, I personally would do a lot of trainings for female photographers, simply female filmmakers, for one particular, this is maybe in on a local level in Yemen, they did not have the same chances that the men or the guys would have in terms of training. So it just came from this perspective. And then I always feel that the woman will be able to represent stories differently and more beautifully. And this is from a very, very personal point of view.
0: We suppose so. Let's say women live differently these experiences from men, and probably from a let's say artistic point of view, probably they can deliver the message differently too, with more emotions, probably with lighting and color, especially in the context of photography. I'm curious about the work that has been ongoing, so can you give us an idea about the curating process with these women, and if you can give us an idea, general idea about the work of these five women that are going to be exhibited in Tunisia.
1: Well, the speaking of the curator process here, my work, as you said in the bio, stems from urgency and care related to topics of migration and displacement, and also what happens when we actually disturb the memories we leave behind and the archives. So that is also an ongoing practice. Yeah. And I think I'm asking the same question that these artists are asking. So it's so amazing to see that in the work. It was, I have to say, it was a smooth process to create this, the whole show. We all are asking the same question. We all have the same urgency here. Mm-hmm. Basically, it shows, we all, like in the show, I was trying to show the final outcomes, of course, like a celebration of what has been, what have been produced the entire the last 4 months, but also to show a bit of the process and behind the scenes. I think the work navigates topics and themes of the intimacy, migration, displacement, but also from the perspective of the emotional interior landscape, how these women navigating the space, and how this space is not neutral. It's actually charged with a lot of emotions and weight. And I think that's something you would experience in the exhibition, moving from one artist to another. Mm-hmm. So if I walk you through the artist's work, we start with Lamis, her work has been produced in three places, including Iraq, Syria, and Istanbul, and her journey through these places from the perspective of the mother, but also from the photographer. She's wearing a lot of hats here. And then we move to the perspective, to the work of Amira, where it's a very intimate story about her parents and blindness. And what does that to do? How can she allow photography to bring that? How can she challenge photography to speak about such an issue? Mm-hmm. And then we move to Sirene from Tunis, who surprised me in the work, talking about womanhood in Tunis and actually amazing portraiture and representation of Tunisian women who actually resilient and who are, you know, loaded with a lot of responsibilities, and they still carry on in a reference to societal issues. Mm-hmm. And then we move to Rula, who works, her work based mainly rooted in the archive of her family. Mm-hmm. She's still looking, she's still exploring what happens through her mom's journey in the archive. And then finally, we are landing in Amal's work from Morocco, who I think I'm laughing because it's a work that I felt has been an adventure. It's based on a family trips to the desert and how they are really recreating memory archive for them. And also it's about the space of gathering and what happens when the family gets together in these kinds of spaces.
0: My God. Yeah. So plenty of personal experiences they can find themselves in these spaces where our listeners and the viewers, the public is going to discover plenty of things. Are these women present? In the exhibition, yep. So absolutely. Those who are going to visit the exhibition, probably they can ask questions. Definitely, they are curious about things, and they can find you also.
1: Yes, tomorrow, the everybody. Leading tour. We're having a tour at 6:30. Each one of the artists is going to talk about their work. We're happy to receive questions. We really want the audience to engage with the work. Yes, so please come.
2: You and everybody else here, please. We'd love to see everybody. Yeah. We're very happy that the girls will be attending, and this is something that we were very, very keen to do because most of the exhibitions always will be hosted without the artists themselves. Mm-hmm. But we made sure that at least most of them we pushed that everybody should come, and we tried. Tunis, everybody's coming, which is a good thing. Mm-hmm. We always have a problem with the visas, you know. Some nationalities are not allowed to different Arab countries, and also in Berlin, but we're trying to push that because it's very important for the artists to come and see the work and to see also how people are receiving their
0: the
2: projects.
0: The feedback is important for them. Do they see the same thing that the artist is watching? I mean, trying to produce or to convey. So this exchange that is happening with the public is tremendous, actually, and it's so enriching for all of you, I suppose. So one last message. We have 5 minutes left. I really would like to dive bigger and dive deeper into this exhibition because it's really interesting. So once again, for all lovers of photography, documentary photography, this is a moment not to be missed. Probably something concerning the title. The choice of the title, how do you see the title? Is there an interpretation for it? Do you want to convey something from it? Because we can understand there is a link of the place and the memory. There is this strong connection that is existing, and that was meant for that.
1: I think I meant it's not resolved. Like if you are walking, if you're coming to see the work and aiming to leave with one conclusion, I think that's a mistake.
0: Yes.
1: I think I would like to disappoint you. That is not going to happen.
0: I'm sure they are going to come out with plenty of questions.
1: I think I said to you, Yusra, let's disappoint the viewers. There's not one conclusion here. I think the title actually implicate that. There is not one fixed conclusion. I would like you to engage with the work and come up with your own conclusion. Because there's not. I'm not providing an answer, neither the photographers. So yes, please come and come
0: enjoy.
1: Up with your conclusion.
2: And I would also add that not only the Tunis exhibition, but also Amman and Beirut, everyone, as Thana said, they have their own topic and they have own even like the style of how we're going to present things. And we've been working closely and it's very hard to work on four exhibitions in the same time. But we're trying, we're trying our best to do that. But the good thing that each one, I would say that most of the participants has a very, very personal topic that sometimes it could be very sensitive to talk about, but they were very confident to showcase it in a different parts of photography. So whenever they would talk about memory, for them, even if it's not memory, if even for other people who perceive it as not memory, for them it's part of memory. So it's something that we want you to engage with and ask them so many questions. They will answer every single question.
0: Exactly, because after the exhibition they are going to come out with plenty of questions, not a conclusion for sure. So, and as we say, actually, history is written by the powerful people, but memory comes

0: Ain't it funny, right? I'm always losing things.
1: It's the truth. But you're

myself today to see if I still feel. I focus on the pain, the only thing

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1: Shady Sheffery.
2: Now I'm all alone, sitting in my room in the corner.